It was in the Baroque era that we begin to see the true rise of the trumpet, as there were traveling virtuosos of quality and fame, and the foremost composers lavished their attention on the instrument. Name the leading lights of the Baroque, and they all wrote prominently for the trumpet. That was the third movement of Bach's Brandenburg Concerto No. 2, with David Blackadder playing the trumpet with the Orchestra of the Age of Enlightenment, conducted by Stephen Layton. And that trumpet is the piccolo trumpet. Today's modern players in an orchestra really have to be able to play not only the regular trumpet, I might say, but also the piccolo trumpet, which is often used in early music. Welcome to Exploring Music. I'm Peter Van de Graaff. All this week, it's that most glamorous and brash of instruments, the trumpet. And today, it's the pick of the Baroque. The Germans seem to have a predilection for the brilliance of the trumpet in many different settings. We've already started with Bach and his second Brandenburg Concerto, which features the instrument prominently, but Bach was not done there. He had one of Europe's greatest trumpeters in his stable, Gottfried Reicha, and he allowed him to shine. Here is the final movement, for example, from the Cantata No. 51, Jauchzet Gott in allen Landen, or Praise God in All Lands, for soprano, trumpet, and orchestra, and it's just one word in this piece. It's sung by Carolyn Sampson, joined by Bach Collegium of Japan, with trumpeter Toshio Fukukawa, conducted by Masaki Suzuki.

the concluding Alleluia from Bach's Cantata No. 51, with trumpeter Toshio Fukukawa, soprano Carolyn Sampson, the Bach Collegium Japan, and conductor Masaki Suzuki. For Bach, the exuberant trumpet became a voice of faith, as we'll hear again in this aria from the Christmas oratorio, Großer Herr, Great Lord. Matthew Brook sings this, with David Blackadder playing the trumpet with the Orchestra of the Age of Enlightenment, conducted by Stephen Layton. The aria Großer Herr from Bach's Christmas Oratorio, Part 1.

Matthew Brook singing that music, with David Blackadder playing the trumpet, with the Orchestra of the Age of Enlightenment, directed by Stephen Layton. It comes from the Christmas Oratorio of Bach, Part 1, the aria Großer Herr. Georg Philipp Telemann wrote in every possible form of his time, and the trumpet was very much a part of his output. Trumpeters love to play his music, and it gives them a chance to shine. Here is one of his many trumpet concertos, but not just with one trumpet, but three. And three brothers, too, in this recording. This is a concerto for trumpets, but notice how there are no trumpets at all in the middle movement, as we hear the Leuben brothers with the English Chamber Orchestra conducted by Simon Preston.

0: That was the Three Trumpet Concerto in D by Georg Philipp Telemann, performed by Hannes Wolfgang and Bernhard Leuben, all brothers, and the English Chamber Orchestra conducted by Simon Preston. I'm Peter Van de Graaff, and this is Exploring Music, and the trumpet is the star of this week. Visit our website and Facebook to solve our musical puzzles, and let us know what you think. 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
1: 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Just ahead now at 10 o'clock in WFMT, you can join the Chamber Music Society of Lincoln Center. They'll be performing three American pieces by Lucas Foss, the Sonata in C Major, the work of Benjamin Britten, and Claude Debussy's Images. Again, that begins at 10 here on Classical WFMT. Right now, it's Exploring Music with Peter Van de Graaff.
0: We could go on and on with just German Baroque trumpet music, but there's much more to hear and discover. One of the most often performed concertos, and incidentally another for more than one trumpet, is the Double Concerto by Vivaldi, in fact the only trumpet concerto he wrote. As with the Telemann, Vivaldi asks the soloists to be silent during the slow movement. But as it only lasts six measures, let's hear the whole concerto now with Niklas Eklund and Jeffrey Siegel and the Vasa Baroque Orchestra conducted by Edward Tarr.

Niklas Eklund and Jeffrey Siegel soloing with the Vasa Baroque Ensemble, directed by Edward Tarr, in the Two Trumpet Concerto by Antonio Vivaldi. Before we leave Italy, there is a staple in the Baroque trumpet repertoire from a surprising source. Just as Vivaldi was one of the premier violinists from Venice, Arcangelo Corelli played that role in Rome. He also taught some of the most influential violinists of the day. He wrote just a single piece for trumpet, the Sonata in D. Now, in the Baroque era, sonatas were sometimes different from today's. They often had an orchestral accompaniment, making them sound much more like a concerto, as we'll hear here with John Wallace soloing with the Philharmonia Orchestra.

John Wallace Trumpets, and the Philharmonia Orchestra, the Trumpet Sonata in D by Arcangelo Corelli. Well, let's not forget George Frideric Handel. He wrote the best-known aria with trumpet, The Trumpet Shall Sound from Messiah. Bryn Terfel sings that now with Collegium Musicum 90, led by Richard Hickox. Crispian Steel Perkins Trumpet from Handel's Messiah.

Baritone Bryn Terfel singing that beloved aria, The Trumpet Shall Sound, from Part 3 of Handel's Messiah. Crispian Steele Perkins Trumpet with Richard Hickox conducting Collegium Musicum 90. When Handel used the trumpet, it was almost always as an obbligato instrument with voice or chorus, as we just heard. There's another beloved aria with a showy soprano and trumpet, it's really a duet, which comes from the oratorio Samson, Let the Bright Seraphim. Here it is with Wynton Marsalis trumpet, Kathleen Battle soprano, and the St. Luke's Orchestra conducted by John Nelson.

the aria Let the Bright Seraphim from the oratorio Samson by George Frederick Handel. With Wynton Marsalis trumpet and Kathleen Battle soprano, John Nelson conducted the accompanying St. Luke's Orchestra. With no valves, how do they change notes? Well, first you have what is called embouchure. It's a word of French origin and has reference to la bouche, or the mouth. It has to do with pressure of the lips in the mouthpiece, but can also refer to the way the facial muscles, tongue, and teeth are used when playing. The lips buzz, creating a sound, and the greater the pressure used, the higher the notes. And this is how early trumpets changed tones. Perhaps because of the pageantry of England, the trumpet has long been important there. One of the favorite trumpet melodies, long attributed to Henry Purcell, but now known to be by Jeremiah Clarke, is the Trumpet Voluntary, or Prince of Denmark's March. Here it is with Maurice André and Jane Parker Smith.

Maurice André Trumpet, Jane Parker Smith Organ, and the Trumpet Voluntary, or Prince of Denmark's March, by Jeremiah Clark. Henry Purcell wrote well for the trumpet, and one of his best-known trumpet works doesn't have the trumpet at all. It's from one of the welcome odes for Queen Mary called Come Ye Sons of Art, and Purcell asks the two singers to imitate the sound of the trumpet, as we hear Kevin Smith and Michael Chance with the Taverner Consort, conducted by Andrew Parrott.

The duet Sound the Trumpet from the welcome ode for Queen Mary called Come Ye Sons of Art by Henry Purcell. The Taverner Consort and Andrew Parrott conducting, and the singers were Kevin Smith and Michael Chance. Also from the Baroque is Jean-Joseph Mouret, an almost exact contemporary of Bach, whose name is kept alive today because of the use of this particular melody as the theme for PBS Masterpiece Theater. It's called The Rondo from the Symphonies of Fanfares, Crispian Steel Perkins Trumpet and the English Chamber Orchestra.

Crispy and Steele Perkins and the English Chamber Orchestra, led by Donald Fraser, the Rondo by Jean-Joseph Mouret. All through the Baroque era and before, trumpeters were limited by the relatively few notes available to them, as the valves had not yet been invented, making every note possible. When we're back tomorrow, we'll make our first contact with the valved trumpet. It was introduced to the world in spectacular fashion. I'm looking forward to sharing that with you. Exploring Music is produced by Sydney Gillard at WFMT in Chicago. Max LeBien is our recording engineer. With special thanks to Eric Opland and the entire WFMT production and syndication team. Our executive producer is Roger White. 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I'm Peter Vandegraaff. Thank you for listening.

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1: 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Good evening, I'm John Norton. There's a slight chance of a sprinkle overnight tonight and maybe tomorrow, otherwise partly sunny tomorrow, and a high here in Chicago just over 80 degrees. 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

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Moving on now to the music of Ralph Vaughan Williams in the Fen Country. 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

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Bach, thank you. All right. Now the music of Johann Baptist von Hall. This is String Quartet in C, performed by the Eibler Quartet.

0: The Eibler Quartet, performing String Quartet in C, the music of Johann Baptist von Hall. 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
1: 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I'm Marilyn Ray Beyer. 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
0: 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The Young Person's Guide to the Orchestra is performed by the English Symphony Orchestra, William Boughton conducting.

The Young Person's Guide to the Orchestra. It's the music of Benjamin Britten, performed by the English Symphony Orchestra. That's William Boughton conducting. And here on Classical WFMT Chicago, 98.7 FM, HD1, WFMT.com, and the WFMT mobile app. Here now, the scherzo from Felix Mendelssohn's A Midsummer Night's Dream, the Zurich Tonhalle Orchestra performing, the conductor, Paavo Järvi.

There's a scherzo from Felix Mendelssohn's A Midsummer Night's Dream, the Zurich Tonhalle Orchestra performing, conducted by Pavel Järvi. And that is here on Classical WFMT, where tomorrow we should see the sun for the most part. There's a slight chance of a sprinkle overnight and maybe even tomorrow, but otherwise partly sunny. And temperatures scooching just over 80 degrees for a high temp in Chicago tomorrow. Turning now to the music of Haydn, it's his Symphony No. 36, the Basel Chamber Orchestra performing, conducted by Giovanni Antonini.

0: The music of Franz Joseph Haydn, Symphony No. 36, was performed by the Basel Chamber Orchestra. Giovanni Antonini conducting here on Classical WFMT 98.7 FM and WFMT.com.
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0: Sure appreciate you listening to WFMT Classical Music on this Tuesday evening. I'm John Norton. Now from Nikolai Metnata's Forgotten Melodies, this is number 5, Sonata Tragica. It's performed by Marc-André Hamelin.

from Nikolai Karlovich Metana's Forgotten Melodies. That's number 5, Sonata Tragica. Pianist is Marc-André Hamelin, WFMT. We're just ahead at 10 o'clock, inviting you to join us with the Chamber Music Society of Lincoln Center. Now the music of Victor Herbert. This is Cello Concerto No. 2 in E minor, Gautier Capuchon, featured with the Frankfurt Radio Symphony, Pavel Järvi conducting.

That's Victor Herbert's Cello Concerto No. 2 in E minor. Gautier Capuchin featured with the Frankfurt Radio Symphony, Pavel Järvi conducting. And this is Classical WFMT, where programming originates from the Rene Crown Public Media Center. 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

0: So tasty. Guitarist Sharon Isbin performing Regino Sainz de la Maza's Zapateado. 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
1: I'm Elliot Forrest, and it is my pleasure to welcome you to the next broadcast of the radio series from the Chamber Music Society of Lincoln Center, David Finkel and Wuhan Artistic Directors. Now in its 56th season, the Chamber Music Society is one of the world's leading chamber music presenters. From its home in New York's Alice Tully Hall, on tour and on recordings, the Chamber Music Society delivers dazzling performances by virtuosic musicians to countless devoted listeners. 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
0: 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Slight chance of a sprinkle here in Chicago overnight and maybe tomorrow. Otherwise, tomorrow partly sunny with a high just over 80 degrees. 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
2: Here's co-artistic director David Finkel with more.
3: In the 1940s, newly a citizen of the United States, composer Lucas Foss began writing music particularly inspired by the American works of Aaron Copland. Among the works produced at this time was a set of three American pieces for violin and piano, including Composer's Holiday, which we present here, performed by violinist Cho Liang Lin and pianist John Kimura Parker. It is a hoedown, much like Copland's homage to the American West in his ballet Rodeo, and it provides a brilliant opening to this CMS radio program of 20th century small ensemble music. Across the pond and 40 years earlier, Debussy was at work on his incomparable set of six works for solo piano, Images. Each comprises its own intimate musical world and leaves a distinct impression. Debussy provided titles for each, some evocative of particular imagery, like the first piece, Reflections in the Water, or the last, Golden Fish. The second, a Baroque saraband-like homage to Rameau, points to Debussy's musical inspirations, connecting this work of early modernism to the musical styles of the past that 20th century music grew out of and against. The complete Image will be performed by pianist Gilles von Sattel. Benjamin Britten's musical partnership with the cellist Mstislav Rostropovich was one of the most prolific of the mid-20th century. The British modernist wrote a concerto and three brilliant solo cello suites for his good friend. But it all started with Britten's Opus 65 cello sonata, written in 1961, shortly after the two made one another's acquaintance. Across the work's five movements, the cellist must traverse the whole range of the instrument, find humorous and variable pizzicatos in the second movement, and in the centerpiece of the work, plumb the depths of sorrow through Britten's unique lamenting harmonies. I vividly remember the private lesson I had with Rostropovich on this work, one which became a permanent fixture of my repertoire, and thus, the sonata is here performed by me and pianist Wuhan in a concert we gave in May of 2013.
2: Thank you, David. And now to begin today's program from the Chamber Music Society, here's violinist Cho Liang Lin, joined by pianist John Kimura Parker, with Composer's Holiday by Lucas Foss.

We just heard Composer's Holiday by Lucas Foss with violinist Cho-Lang Lin and pianist John Kimura Parker. Claude Debussy once said, "I am almost as fond of pictures as I am of music." There is certainly no better example of this sentiment than the next work on today's program, his Images for Piano, in which, with exquisite precision, he literally depicts with sound six scenes and visual images. It is only up to the listener's imagination to complete the portraits that Debussy, the quintessential impressionist master, has left us. And now, here is pianist Gilles Vansittart with a performance of Images by Claude Debussy from the Chamber Music Society of Lincoln Center.

0: We just heard Images by Claude Debussy with pianist Gilles Van Sattel in a performance from the Chamber Music Society of Lincoln Center on the WFMT Radio Network.
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0: I'm Elliot Forrest. Next on today's program from the Chamber Music Society, a performance by co-artistic directors David Finkel and Wu Han of a work written by Benjamin Britten, a composer close to their hearts, and dedicated to the great Russian cellist Mstislav Rostropovich, a mentor and teacher to both of them. Here's Wu Han with more.
2: You know, David and I have the privilege to know Rostropovich, which we call Slava, and this piece was written for Slava from Benjamin Britten. And the piece really is launching into new territory for cello and piano. The pieces, when we learned it and watched Slava's masterclasses, I remember feeling so much fun to really execute the dialogue between cello and piano on the first movement. I remember Slava demonstrate this unbelievable pizzicato technique, which is insanely difficult in the cello. So I hope everybody enjoyed this extraordinary piece, one of the greatest in the 20th century.
0: And now, from the Chamber Music Society of Lincoln Center, here's cellist David Finkel and pianist Wu Han with a performance of the Cello Sonata in C Major, Opus 65, of Benjamin Britten.

From the Chamber Music Society of Lincoln Center, we heard David Finkel, cellist, and Wu Han, pianist, performing the Cello Sonata in C Major, Opus 65 by Benjamin Britten. That concludes our program for today. Join us for our next Chamber Music Society broadcast. We'll hear a rustic octet for piano, winds, and strings by Mili Balakirev, followed by Beethoven's stunning string quartet in C-sharp minor, Opus 131. Here's a preview.

0: Just a sample of the music you'll hear on next week's broadcast. I'm Elliot Forrest. Thanks so much for listening. More information and a complete list of music played on these broadcasts are available at chambermusicsociety.org. 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The series producer is Ben Arno. 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
1: 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Still to come before midnight, the music of Cesar Franck, also Gabriel Fauré, and Franz Joseph Haydn, all coming up before 12 midnight. Right now, it's Jean Sibelius's Historic Scenes Suite No. 2. It's the Scottish National Orchestra, conducted by Alexander Gibson.

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I promised you the music of Gabriel Fauré. This is Sicilian flutist Emmanuel Paoud with Mariko Andraku at the harp.

That's Mariko Andraku at the harp, flutist Emmanuel Paoud with Gabriel Ferré's Sicilian Classical WFMT. We should get over 80 degrees for a high temperature tomorrow. There's a slight chance of an overnight raindrop or two, and maybe even tomorrow. From Franz Josef Haydn's string quartet in D, this is number 5. It's titled Lark and performed by the Hagen Quartet.

That comes from Haydn's String Quartet in D. Number 5, titled Lark, was performed by the Hagen String Quartet on Classical WFMT, where Music Through the Night with Peter Vandegraaff is just ahead now at midnight. And to help get us there, it's Richard Strauss, Don Juan. It's the Chicago Symphony Orchestra, Sir George Schulte conducting.

From Richard Strauss, that's Don Juan, performed by the Chicago Symphony Orchestra, conducted by Sir George Schulte. 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

In just a few minutes, I'm going to play for you a fascinating arrangement of Chopin's Piano Concerto No. 2. We have some Swedish music now and later as well. Let's begin with this Divertimento, a dance from the opera Soliman II by Swedish composer Josef Martin Krauss.

Dance music from the opera Soliman II by Joseph Martin Krauss, conducted by Philip Brunel. This is a very famous piece, but the arrangement is certainly not as Chopin specified in the original parts to this, that it could be played in a variety of ensembles, including a chamber ensemble, which is what Edward Auer did in his arrangement of the Piano Concerto No. 2. So it's just for piano and string quintet. Very different sound to some familiar music. Edward Auer with the Shanghai Quartet and Peter Lloyd double bass.

A very different twist to some famous music by Chopin, the Piano Concerto No. 2 in F minor. Edward Auer was the pianist, and he also arranged that. For piano and strings, he was joined by the Shanghai Quartet and Peter Lloyd double bass. Now to Swedish music. This is a ballet portion of the opera Soliman II by a Mozart contemporary, Joseph Martin Krauss.

From a complete recording of the opera Soliman II by Swedish composer Josef Martin Krauss, we heard Roxolane's March, a little ballet portion with Philip Brunel and the Swedish Royal Opera Orchestra. We'll focus on the 20th century Swedish composer Lars-Erik Larsson, hearing first his Pastoral from 1941 with Unga Musiker, conducted by Sven Verde.

some of the utterly charming music by Lars Erik Larsson, a pastoral conducted by Sven Verdi. He is probably best known for this piece, Little Serenade for Strings, is Lars Erik Larsson. This is the Stockholm Sinfonietta, conducted by Esa-Pekka Salonen.

Some music there for strings by the 20th century Swedish composer Lars-Erik Larsson, the Little Serenade, he called that. Strings of the Stockholm Sinfonietta, conducted by Esa-Pekka Salonen. And a change of pace here with something by Johann Sebastian Bach, written for his son, Wilhelm Friedemann Bach. This is a preludium played by Joseph Payne.

organist Joseph Payne, and a Preludium in E minor from the Notebook for Wilhelm Friedemann Bach by his father. 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Stay tuned for more music. My name is Peter Van de Graaff. Now, I know it's not Easter, but I came across a recording with Isita Kanamason of the so-called Easter Piano Sonata by Felix Mendelssohn's older sister, Fanny Mendelssohn. We'll get to that in a little bit. I thought before hearing that Easter sonata, let's listen to this from Russian Easter Liturgy, some traditional music with the St. Petersburg Chamber Choir.

some traditional Easter music from the Russian Orthodox Church with the St. Petersburg Chamber Choir singing. Here is a piano sonata by the elder sister of Felix Mendelssohn, Fanny Mendelssohn. Yeah, she called this the Easter Sonata, reflecting the character of the piece, and Isita Kanamason is the pianist.

a piano sonata about the Passion of Christ. It's known as the Easter Sonata by Fanny Mendelssohn, a work which was thought to lost for many, many years. And then when it was discovered, it was thought to be by Felix Mendelssohn. It was simply written F. Mendelssohn on the manuscript, and we now know it's by Fanny Mendelssohn. And that was Iseta Kanamason Piano. Now to Mozart, and let's begin, before hearing an early symphony of his, with his late music, A German Dance with Bruno Weil and Tafelmusik.

One of the German dances, Kirchhoff 536 by Mozart, Tafelmusik and Bruno Weil, performed the fourth of that collection. It's late Mozart, now let's go to some very early Mozart. This is the first of two tenth symphonies we will be hearing, and it is a brief one. It's very early. It's the Kirchhoff 74 by a young Mozart, and it's performed by the Academy of Ancient Music, conducted by Christopher Hogwood.

the Academy of Ancient Music and conductor Christopher Hogwood with the Symphony No. 10, an early symphony by Mozart, Kirchhoff 74. Here is another 10th symphony by another very prolific composer of symphonies, but this music from 1926-27 by the Russian composer Nikolai Myaskovsky. It's inspired by Tolstoy's The Bronze Horseman, apparently. And this is one of the 27 symphonies by Myaskovsky. We hear it with the State Symphony Orchestra, conducted by Yevgeny Svetlanov.

Although called a symphony, that's really more of a symphonic poem inspired by the Bronze Horseman of Tolstoy. It is the symphony number 10 of the 27 by the very prolific Soviet composer Nikolai Myaskovsky. That was Yevgeny Svetlanov leading the State Symphony Orchestra. Myaskovsky's best friend was Sergei Prokofiev, so it's appropriate we hear something from a symphony by Prokofiev, although arranged for string quartet, the Brodsky Quartet with this gavotte from the Classical Symphony.

That arrangement of the Gavotte, the third movement from the Symphony No. 1 by Sergei Prokofiev, the so-called Classical Symphony. And that was the Brodsky String Quartet. Stay tuned for more music ahead on WFMT Chicago 98.7 FM. 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I'm your host, Peter Van de Graaff, and I'm going to do something a little bit unusual here. Lots and lots of Chopin. I'll explain in a little bit what I'm doing in putting this hour of music together. But let's begin here with Anatole Ugorsky performing the Fantasy Impromptu in C-sharp minor of Chopin.

our opening salvo in a whole series of pieces by Chopin. Anatole Ugorsky was the pianist there, the Fantasy Impromptu in C-sharp minor, opus 66. I'm going to play for you pieces in just about every form that Chopin wrote. Not every form, but just about every form. Scherzo, ballade, polonaise, etude, nocturne, mazurka, and some great interpreters of Chopin's music as well. Here, for example, is one of the scherzos. It's the last, the scherzo number 4, and it's played by Benjamin Grosvenor.

pianist Benjamin Grosvenor and the fourth and last of the scherzos by Chopin. Chopin also wrote four ballades, narrative pieces. They're considered to be among the most difficult pieces that he ever composed. Let's hear the third of Chopin's ballades. And by the way, we're hearing all kinds of different forms in which Chopin composed. Seongjin Cho, renowned for his Chopin interpretations, here with the third ballade of Chopin.

pianist Seongjin Cho playing the Ballade No. 3 of the 4 by Chopin. Chopin wrote a lot of pieces called polonaise. It's a typically Polish dance in triple meter, very martial-like, a typical da-da-da-da-da-da, as you'll hear that rhythm played in this polonaise. This is the polonaise in F-sharp minor, opus 44, another great Chopin interpreter here, Maurizio Pollini.

pianist Maurizio Pollini with that piece by Chopin, one of the many works he wrote called Polonaise, a very typical Polish dance. Polonaise in F-sharp minor, opus 44. And let's move to another form of Chopin, the Etude. Now, a lot of piano music here, so let's break it up with this arrangement for percussion, marimba, and orchestra. Evelyn Glennie plays the Black Key Etude.

Evelyn Glennie playing the marimba with a National Philharmonic led by Barry Wordsworth, The Black Key Etude by Chopin. We have been hearing lots of different forms in which Chopin composed. Let's turn to another one now, as he wrote 19 Nocturnes. Here is the Opus 37, number 1 in G minor, played by Maria Tipo.

very typically Chopin music there. He wrote several nocturnes, and that was the Opus 37, number 1 in G minor, Maria Tipo, the pianist. We've heard Impromptu, Scherzo, Ballade, Polonaise, Etude, Nocturne. What are we missing? Well, we're missing a few things. No piano concertos, no time for that. And not the piano sonatas. I think there's another couple more forms that we haven't touched on. But here is a collection of pieces now, very typically Polish dances, called mazurkas. A mazurka is in triple meter, so three beats to the measure. It's not a waltz, however. A waltz has a very strong downbeat, but the mazurka has a very strong second or sometimes even third beat, making it quite a bit different from the Viennese waltz. Here is the whole collection of mazurkas, the Opus 33 set, and the recording here is by Russell Sherman, as we hear more Chopin.

We've been hearing a lot of music of Chopin, and there we had a whole collection, the whole Opus 33 set of the typically Polish dance called a mazurka. Russell Sherman has recorded all of the many mazurkas of Chopin on the Avi label, and that was taken from that set. A little more by Chopin. We haven't heard any prelude. And here is the Opus 28, number 20, not played on the piano, but on the guitar by Thibaut Garcia.

The name Chopin is so inextricably linked with the piano, it's unusual to hear another instrument playing Chopin. But there we had Thibaut Garcia playing the Opus 28, number 20, Prelude. 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We can also be found on the web at WFMT.com. Stay tuned for more music. This is Gary Carr playing double bass, Harmon Lewis piano, and a Tarantella by Reinhold Glier.

Gary Carr, double bass, Harmon Lewis, piano, Tarantella by Reinhold Glier. As always, a great pleasure for me to have your company and to be here with you. We're going to hear some cat and dog music later on. We have some Tchaikovsky now. Tchaikovsky wrote 2 full-length piano concertos and 1 which is just in a single movement. And we're going to hear that 3rd and single movement concerto now with Jerome Lowenthal and the London Symphony, directed by Sergio Commissiona.

Jerome Lowenthal, piano, London Symphony, Sergiu Comisiona conducting. And that is some music by Tchaikovsky. We heard his piano concerto number 3, single movement work, which it's thought that he intended to work into actually a symphony, which never materialized. Dog and cat music now. We're going to begin with a piece which combines the two before we hear the Suite Canina, the Canine Suite by José Cerebrier, and the Cat's Serenade, which we'll get to in just a moment or two. This is a piece by George Antheil, the American composer. It's called the Dog-Cat Polka, played by Noel Lester.

That is on the recording, Dog and Cat Polka, it's called. I suppose the dog has the last word there. George Antheil, the composer, American composer, and Noah Lester was the pianist. We'll get to the canine suite, Suite Canina by José Sorabriere in a bit. Here is a piece by a composer, don't know his first name, A. Razek, and it's called The Cat's Serenade, played by the Venice String Quartet.

The Venice Quartet playing The Cat's Serenade by one A. Rozek. And not to leave the dog lovers out of things here, we're going to hear some music by José Cerebrier, who's famous more as a conductor than a composer, but this is his Suite Canina, the Canine Suite, written in 1957, dedicated to his faithful boyhood friend, his dog, who died when the composer was a young boy. The three movements are Elegy for My Dog, Dance of the Fleas, and then Transformation and Toccata. We're going to hear the Australian Wind Virtuosi, the Canine Suite by Cerebrier.

The Sweet Canina, the canine suite, in memory of the composer's faithful friend, his dog, who died when he was a child. The composer is José Cerebrier, and we heard the Australian wind virtuosi. This is Salvatore Accardo now with the Leipzig Gewandhaus Orchestra, led by Kurt Mazur, and the very last work for violin and orchestra by Max Bruch, the concert piece.

Salvatore Accardo Violin, Leipzig Gewandhaus Orchestra, led by Kurt Mazur. We heard the concert piece, the last work for violin and orchestra by Max Bruch. That work dating from 1911, but really could have been written in 1850 quite easily. We heard some cat and dog music prior to that. We're going to return to at least cats briefly. This is by Bohuslav Martinu, and it is called The March of the Cats in the Midnight Solstice. Noel Lester, piano.

pianist Noah Lester. And that bit of music by Bohuslav Martinu, that's from a disc called Perfectly Classical, P-U-R-R, perfectly, purring of a cat. And the piece is called The March of the Cats in the Midnight Solstice. Stay tuned for more music ahead on WFMT Chicago 98.7 FM. 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Very famous work of Charles-Marie Vidor right now, and we're going to turn to some music by an Icelandic composer later on, also some Mozart. Here is the Toccata from Vidor's Organ Symphony No. 5, but it's been arranged here for organ and brass. We hear Paul Vanderweel organ and the Chicago Brass Quintet.

That was the Chicago Brass Quintet joining organist Paul Vanderweel. And we heard some music which was originally composed for solo organ, one of the best known of all organ pieces, really. It comes from an organ symphony, called a symphony, but it's just a piece for solo organ by Charles-Marie Vidor, the French and blind organist. And that was the Toccata. An Icelandic orchestra performing some Finnish music here. The composer is Leifi Madetoja. He was born in 1887, lived to 1947, and we're going to hear music from 1914. So Leifi Madetoja was writing symphonies at the same time as his fellow countryman, Jean Sibelius. This is the first symphony in F by Madetoja, and Petri Sakari conducts the Iceland Symphony.

It's not hard to hear the influence of Sibelius in that music. It's by Finnish composer Leevi Matatoja, written in 1914 and to 1916. It's his Symphony No. 1. And it was played by the Iceland Symphony Orchestra, directed by Petri Sakari. And here's an Icelandic folk song, arranged by Paul Pálsson and played by the Reykjavik Wind Quintet.

an Icelandic folk song arranged by Paul Paulsson and played by the Reykjavik Wind Quintet. Winds are involved in our next piece, but with piano as well. This is a very original composition by Mozart, one which was copied quite closely by Beethoven several years later. Quintet in E-flat for piano and winds. Beethoven wrote one as well for that same combination and same key. But this one's by Mozart. It's Kirche 452. We're going to hear Radu Lupu at the piano, oboist Ton de Vries, clarinetist George Peterson, horn player Vicente Zarzo, and bassoonist Brian Pollard.

Our quintet of performers were Radu Lupu, piano, Han de Vries, viola, George Peterson, clarinet, Vicente Sarzo, horn, and Brian Pollard, bassoon. Music of Mozart, his piano and wind quintet, Kirchhoff 452. A little more of my Mozart from Don Giovanni.

Ruggero Raimondi singing the serenade from Mozart's Don Giovanni. 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Stay tuned for more music. Garrick Olson performs here the impromptu number 3 of Chopin.

Eric Olson, the pianist, Chopin, the composer. We heard his Impromptu No. 3, Opus 51. Peter Van de Graaff speaking. I welcome you and invite you to stay tuned as we're going to hear French music, a couple of very famous pieces as well, a suite from Bizet's Carmen, and a quartet, actually the only quartet, composed by Maurice Ravel, his Quartet in F, which is performed by a Czech ensemble called the Travniček Quartet.

Quartet, and music of Maurice Ravel, his Quartet in F, and his only such work. Stay tuned for Bizet and some music from his opera Carmen. Chopin, of course, a Polish composer, but sort of an honorary French composer, as he lived most of his life, really, in France. We're going to hear a little piece of his and a little and little-known work. It is called Album Leaf in E major. There's no opus number attached to it. Garrick Olson is the pianist.

Eric Olson from his recordings of every piano piece that Chopin composed. They're performing Chopin's album Leaf in E. So what is the most beloved of all French operas? Possibly this one, Carmen by Georges Bizet. What we're going to do now is listen to an orchestral suite drawn from, well, there's actually two suites drawn from the opera, and this is a compilation of excerpts from those two, so it's really the best known of the best known. And the Stuttgart Radio Symphony performs here, directed by Sir Neville Mariner. This from Bizet's Carmen.

several of the best-known excerpts from one of the best-known of all operas, namely Carmen by Georges Bizet. That was a compilation of excerpts from Suites 1 and 2 from the opera. And we heard the Stuttgart Radio Symphony Orchestra under the direction of Sir Neville Mariner. That's from a disc called Favorite Orchestral Pieces, and that certainly qualifies. A little more French music. Eric Satie composed the song The Bronze Statue. Robert Cabi orchestrated it. Patrice Michaels sings it here with the Czech National Symphony.

0: Paul Freeman conducting the Czech National Symphony, Patrice Michaels, soprano. And that's a song by Erik Satie called The Bronze Statue. That brings us to the end of this edition of WFMT Through the Night. Here's Jan Weller with the WFMT Morning Program.
1: 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Dolly Parton, the beloved music and film star known for her vibrant personality and poignant and heartfelt songwriting, has died of cancer. She was 80 years old. Dolly Parton's career spanned decades and included such indelible hits as Jolene and I Will Always Love You. Born in Tennessee, she rose from humble beginnings to become not only a country music icon, but also a successful actor and businesswoman. And she was also a generous philanthropist and founded, among other things, the Imagination Library, which has donated over 200 million books to needy children. Her charm and talent made her a beloved figure across multiple generations and political divisions. Interim Senator Darlene Graham has won the Republican nomination to replace her late brother Lindsey on South Carolina's general election ballot. She defeated U.S. Representative Ralph Norman in yesterday's special Republican primary runoff. Darlene Graham was appointed to serve out the remaining months of her late brother's current term, and she was quickly encouraged by President Trump to run for a full term. The U.S. and Canada have intensified their trade war, exchanging steep new tit-for-tat tariffs. Canadian Prime Minister Mark Carney responded to new 50% U.S. tariffs on certain Canadian goods by announcing similar tariffs on certain American imports, including steel, dairy products, appliances, and farm equipment. Pennsylvania health officials have reported that two unvaccinated residents have died after being infected with measles. The U.S. is experiencing its worst measles year since 1991, with over 2,700 cases reported so far. Vaccination rates have dropped below the 95% needed to prevent outbreaks, with exemptions rising to an all-time high among kindergartners. In sports, the Chicago Cubs set a franchise record yesterday by scoring their 30th unanswered run over three games. But despite that, the Arizona Diamondbacks beat the Cubs 5-4. On the other hand, the White Sox beat the Texas Rangers 11-7. And in the WNBA, the Connecticut Sun beat the Chicago Sky 87-81. 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
2: Robert A. Clifford, founder and senior partner of Clifford Law Offices, has once again been ranked as the number one lawyer in the 2026 Illinois Super Lawyers list. Among his numerous awards and accolades, Super Lawyers has recognized Mr. Clifford for 21 consecutive years, including being named the number one lawyer in Illinois for more years than any other attorney, a distinction he has earned 13 times. 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
1: We have a chance of showers and a slight chance of thunderstorms this morning in the Chicago area, and then another slight chance of showers this afternoon with highs in the mid-80s today. There is the possibility, though, of some more severe weather south of the city, mostly in northwest Indiana. Mostly clear skies expected tonight with lows in the upper 60s, and tomorrow should be sunny in the morning, then becoming partly cloudy, with another slight chance of showers early in the afternoon, and highs tomorrow from around 80 inland to only the mid-70s near the lake. It's 69 degrees and mostly cloudy at O'Hare Airport right now, 70 at the lakefront where it's partly cloudy. 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And this program is presented in part through the generosity of the Crane Mailing Foundation, which is a proud sponsor of classical WFMT and is dedicated to supporting medical research, education, and the arts. It's 6:04 on this Wednesday morning, the 26th day of August. I'm Jan Weller with you until 10 here on classical WFMT. We have some Borodin to start the morning, a few movements from his Petite Suite for Orchestra. We'll hear a serenade, a mazurka, and the finale, which is a nocturne, played by the Russian State Symphony Orchestra, conducted by Yevgeny Svetlanov.

Three movements of the Little Suite, or Petite Suite, actually, by Borodin. We heard a serenade, mazurka, and the nocturne that forms the finale of the suite, performed by the Russian State Symphony Orchestra, Yevgeny Svetlanov conducting. Programming on classical WFMT originates from the Rene Crown Public Media Center. And here are a couple more little suites. This one is a suite for piano by the Venezuelan composer Moises Molero, played by fellow Venezuelan pianist Clara Rodriguez. Molero's little suite consists of a couple of dance movements followed by a lullaby. It concludes with a movement called the harpsichord, but I love the title of the penultimate movement, The Gentleman with the Wig. Here is Clara Rodriguez performing the little suite by Molero.

Pianist Clara Rodriguez performing A Little Suite by her fellow Venezuelan, Moses Molero. This is Classical WFMT. It's 26 minutes after 6 o'clock, and we have one more little suite. This one is written for strings by the Australian composer Peter Sculthorpe. There are three movements, Sea Chant, Little Serenade, and Left Bank Waltz. The strings of the Tasmanian Symphony are directed by David Porcelain.

A Little Suite for Strings by Australian composer Peter Sculthorpe. The Tasmanian Symphony Orchestra, conducted by David Porcelain. This is Classical WFMT, 6:33 on this Wednesday morning, the 26th of August, and we have a chance of showers and a slight chance of thunderstorms late this morning and early this afternoon in the area. The most severe weather is possible south of the city, and especially in northwest Indiana, which has already suffered quite a bit recently. We're expecting highs in the mid-80s today, lows tonight in the upper 60s under mostly clear skies. Tomorrow, we should have a sunny morning, then partly cloudy for later in the day with a slight chance of showers early in the afternoon, and highs from around 80 inland to the mid-70s near the lake. Looking ahead a bit, looks like

Like we're heading toward a potentially wetter period starting on Sunday. Right now it's 69 degrees and mostly cloudy at the airport, O'Hare, and it's actually partly sunny at the lakefront right now where it's 70 degrees. I'm Jan Weller with you on Classical WFMT, and here's a little Beethoven on this Wednesday morning.

0: A trio of illustrious musicians performing Beethoven, the scherzo from his piano trio known as the Archduke. Violinist Leonidas Kavakos with cellist Yo-Yo Ma and pianist Emmanuel Ax. 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
1: 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On the last weekend of August, the end of summer approaches in a wave of nostalgia, plus music that looks forward to change and some tunes you've never heard before. I'm Marilyn Ray Beyer. 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
0: Here's something by Francesco Veracini. It's an overture, that's what he calls it, but it's actually a suite, performed by Musica Antiqua of Cologne, conducted by Reinhard Goebel.

An Overture or Suite by Francesco Veracini. Reinhard Goebel led Musica Antiqua of Cologne. 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As you probably know, Dolly Parton died yesterday at the age of 80 after apparently a short battle with cancer. And we'll close the hour with a rendition of probably her most famous song. Here is Ensemble Reflector performing it.

Ensemble Reflector performing I Will Always Love You, Dolly Parton's song, made famous by Whitney Houston, but I always preferred Dolly's original version. Dolly Parton died yesterday at the age of 80, and we pay tribute to her this morning here on Classical WFMT Chicago, 98.7 FM, HD1, WFMT.com, and the WFMT mobile app. News coming up in a moment, and we invite you to tune in to Exploring Music at 7 o'clock each evening this week to hear Peter Vandegraaff in his first week as the new host of the program. This week, it's a series called Sound the Trumpets. Peter's examining the history of the trumpets, starting way back with the shofar, the ram's horn from biblical times, and working all the way up to the modern trumpet's use in the 20th century. And these days as well, I suppose. That's Sound the Trumpets on Exploring Music with Peter Vandegraaff, 7 o'clock tonight, and each weeknight here on Classical WFMT. It's 7 o'clock, and here is a summary of the news. Dolly Parton, the beloved music and film star, known for her vibrant personality and poignant songwriting, has died of cancer at the age of 80. Dolly Parton's career spanned decades and included such indelible hits as I Will Always Love You, which we just heard, and Jolene. Born in Tennessee, she rose from humble beginnings to become a country music icon, in fact, a popular culture icon, a successful actor and a businesswoman, and she was also a generous philanthropist and founded the Imagination Library, which has contributed to children's literacy by donating over 200 million books to needy children. Her charm and her talent made her a beloved figure across many generations and across political divisions as well. Dolly Parton was 80 years old. Interim Senator Darlene Graham has won the Republican nomination to replace her late brother Lindsey Graham on South Carolina's general election ballot. She defeated U.S. Representative Ralph Norman in yesterday's special Republican primary runoff. Darlene Graham was appointed to serve out the remaining months of her late brother's current term and was quickly encouraged by President Trump to run for a full term. Long lines have been forming outside gas stations in Iran's capital as people rush to fill their gas tanks amid fuel shortages and fears of higher prices due to new U.S. sanctions. Iranian officials have accused the U.S. of trying to foment internal unrest after failing to defeat Iran militarily. Meanwhile, Iran and Oman say their top diplomats have met to discuss a phased approach to managing ship traffic through the Strait of Hormuz, which remains largely shut down. The U.S. and Canada have escalated their trade war, exchanging steep new tit-for-tat tariffs. Canadian Prime Minister Mark Carney responded to new 50% U.S. tariffs with similar tariffs on certain American imports, including steel, dairy products, appliances, and farm equipment. In baseball yesterday, the Cubs set a franchise record by scoring their 30th unanswered run over three games, but that didn't keep them from losing to the Arizona Diamondbacks, who beat the Cubs 5-4. The White Sox, though, beat the Texas Rangers 11-7. And in the WNBA, the Connecticut Sun beat the Chicago Sky 87-81. There is the possibility of some showers and a slight chance of thunderstorms in the Chicago area late this morning and early this afternoon. Highs are expected to reach the mid-80s today. Lows tonight in the upper 60s under mostly clear skies. And tomorrow should be sunny in the morning, then becoming partly cloudy with a slight chance of showers again early in the afternoon, and highs from around 80 inland to only the mid-70s near the lake. In terms of precipitation today, apparently the strongest activity is expected south of Chicago and affecting, at least in part, northwest Indiana. Right now it's 69 degrees at O'Hare and 70 at the lakefront, mostly cloudy at the airport and partly sunny at the lake. Just about 4 minutes now after 7 o'clock. And this program is presented in part through the generosity of the Crane Mailing Foundation.
which is a proud sponsor of Classical WFMT and is dedicated to supporting medical research, education, and the arts. I'm Jan Weller with you on this Wednesday morning, the 26th of August. And here's some Chopin, played by Yevgeny Kisin. We'll hear a couple of preludes, actually several of them, beginning with The Raindrop and continuing through number 20 in the Opus 28 Preludes.

Pianist Yevgeny Kisin performing 6 of the 24 preludes, opus 28 of Chopin, numbers 15 through 20. That last one, of course, was used by Barry Manilow in his song Could It Be Magic, the first one known as the Raindrop Prelude. Chopin brought to you on this Wednesday morning here on Classical WFMT. 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Music of the Baroque gives that concert under Jane Glover next Thursday evening, September 3rd, to lead into the Labor Day weekend. Here is Dame Jane Glover leading the London Mozart players in music of their namesake. This is the finale of Mozart's 34th Symphony.

The finale of Mozart's Symphony No. 34, played by the London Mozart Players, conducted by Jane Glover. She'll be leading music of the Baroque in a concert next Thursday evening at the Ravinia Festival. The concert will also feature cellist Stephen Israelis in a Haydn cello concerto. It's 24 minutes after 7 o'clock, and this is Classical WFMT. We'll have more Mozart for you after Carl's Almanac, which is coming up at 7:30. And taking us there, a little bit of Fritz Kreisler.

Violinist David Garrett with the Royal Philharmonic under Ian Marin in the Tambourin Chinois by Fritz Kreisler. It's 29 minutes after 7 o'clock, and this is Classical WFMT. We'll have Carl's Almanac for you in a moment after a look at the weather. A mostly cloudy day with a chance of showers and a slight chance of thunderstorms late this morning and early this afternoon, and highs reaching the mid-80s today. Mostly clear tonight with lows in the upper 60s, and tomorrow should start out sunny, then becoming partly cloudy tomorrow with a slight chance of showers early in the afternoon and highs from around 80 inland to only the mid-70s near the lake.

1923. An anniversary today, the first performance of Mendelssohn's oratorio, Elijah, took place in Birmingham, England, on this date, 1846. And one more, Buckingham Fountain. It opened on this date in 1927. Today's the 99th anniversary. John Philip Sousa's band came to Chicago to play for the occasion. We'll mark that down for next year. This morning, some music from Mendelssohn's oratorio, Elijah. We're going to hear two choruses. First, Lift Thine Eyes for women's voices, and then the four-part chorus, He Watching Over Israel Slumbers Not Nor Sleeps. The Atlanta Symphony Orchestra and Chorus, under the direction of Robert Shaw, music by Mendelssohn.

Two choruses from Mendelssohn's oratorio, Elijah. Lift thine eyes, and he watching over Israel. Robert Shaw conducted the Atlanta Symphony Chorus and Orchestra. And that was Carl's Almanac for this Wednesday morning, brought to you on Classical WFMT. 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And thank you. I'm Jan Weller with you on this Wednesday morning, August 26th, with more Mozart, as promised. Here's the opening movement of his clarinet concerto in a performance featuring Sabina Meyer.

Clarinetist Sabina Meyer in the opening movement of Mozart's Clarinet Concerto. She played with the Berlin Philharmonic, conducted by Claudio Abbado. It's 10 minutes before 8 o'clock, and to round out the hour here on Classical WFMT, an orchestral prelude by the Brazilian composer Alberto Nepomuceno. This is the prelude to what turned out to be an unfinished comic opera called O Garatuja, which translates to Scribbler or Doodler. It was the nickname of the story's main character, who was essentially a graffiti artist in 17th century Rio. Here is that prelude, O Garatuja, played by the Minas Gerais Philharmonic.

The Prelude to an Unfinished Opera by Brazilian composer Alberto Nepomuceno. O Garatuja, the name of that opera and the prelude we just heard, performed by the Minas Gerais Philharmonic, conducted by Fabio Michetti. It's 8 o'clock, and you're listening to Classical WFMT Chicago on 98.7 FM, HD1, WFMT.com, and the WFMT mobile app. And here's a summary of the news at this hour. Dolly Parton, the beloved music and film star known for her vibrant personality and poignant songwriting, has died of cancer. She was 80 years old. Dolly Parton's career spanned decades, including such indelible hits as Jolene and I Will Always Love You. Born in Tennessee, she rose from humble beginnings to become a country music icon, as well as a successful actor and businesswoman. She was also a generous philanthropist and founded the Imagination Library, which has helped to encourage childhood literacy by donating over 200 million books to needy children. Her charm and talent made her a beloved figure across multiple generations and across political divisions. Interim Senator Darlene Graham has won the Republican nomination to replace her late brother Lindsey on South Carolina's general election ballot this fall. She defeated U.S. Representative Ralph Norman in yesterday's special Republican primary runoff, which took place two weeks after the two were the top two finishers in a 10-way primary. Darlene Graham was appointed to serve out the remaining months of her late brother's current term, and she was quickly encouraged by President Trump to run for a full term in office. Iran will not allow military vessels to transit through the Strait of Hormuz if an agreement that it's negotiating with Oman is finalized. That's according to Iran's deputy foreign minister. Leading diplomats from the two countries are meeting or have been meeting to discuss managing commercial shipping traffic through the Strait of Hormuz, which remains largely shut down. An avalanche of ice and rock has triggered massive flash floods in Nepal, killing at least 8 people and causing widespread damage. Officials said that 384 tourists, including 291 from countries such as India, the U.S., England, and Malaysia, have been reported missing. In sports, the Cubs set a franchise record by scoring their 30th unanswered run over 3 games. But that did not help them win yesterday. They still lost to the Arizona Diamondbacks, who came back to beat the Cubs 5-4. The White Sox won. They beat the Texas Rangers 11-7. But the Chicago Sky lost in the WNBA. The Connecticut Sun beat them 87-81. It is going to be a mostly cloudy day, and there is a chance of showers and a slight chance of thunderstorms late this morning and early this afternoon, particularly south of the city and through northwest Indiana, where some of that weather may be severe. Highs are expected to reach the mid-80s today. Tonight, we're expecting mostly clear skies with lows in the upper 60s, and tomorrow should be sunny in the morning, then becoming partly cloudy with a slight chance of showers again early in the afternoon, and warm tomorrow with highs from around 80 inland to the mid-70s near the lake. Looking ahead a little bit, it looks like it's going to get pretty hot toward the end of the weekend, and some stormy activity is possible at the beginning of next week. It's currently 71 degrees at O'Hare, 72 at the lake, and sunny across the Chicago area. 8:04 now on this Wednesday morning, the 26th of August. I'm Jan Weller with you for another couple of hours here on Classical WFMT. Some Verdi right now. This is the overture to his opera, which he did finish, unlike our previous composer, La Forza del Destino, The Force of Destiny. Riccardo Muti conducts the La Scala Philharmonic.

The prelude, the overture to Verdi's opera La Forza del Destino, The Force of Destiny. The La Scala Philharmonic was conducted by Riccardo Muti. This program is presented in part through the generosity of the Crane Mailing Foundation, which is a proud sponsor of Classical WFMT and is dedicated to supporting medical research, education, and the arts. It's 12 minutes after 8 on this Wednesday morning, and next, sisters Ani and Marta Aznavourian on cello and piano, respectively, performing music of Armenian composer Arno Babajanian, an aria and dance.

Cellist Donny Osnivorian and pianist Marta Osnivorian with an aria and dance by Arno Babajanian. 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It's 18 minutes after 8 o'clock. 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So it's a G number 512. It's performed by the London Festival Orchestra, conducted by Ross Popel.

Boccherini Symphony, number 18 by some accounts, number 512 in the Gerard catalog. We heard the London Festival Orchestra, conducted by Ross Popel. 31 minutes after 8 now, on this Wednesday morning, the 26th of August, and this is Classical WFMT. Mostly cloudy skies expected today, with a chance of showers and a slight chance of thunderstorms late this morning and early this afternoon. Highs in the mid-80s today, with lows tonight in the upper 60s under mostly clear skies. Tomorrow we should have a sunny morning. Then skies will become partly cloudy, with a slight chance of showers early in the afternoon again, and highs from around 80 inland to only the mid-70s near the lake. Incidentally, we said there's a slight chance of thunderstorms late this morning and early this afternoon. The heaviest of that activity may occur south of Chicago and in the northwest Indiana area. It's currently 72 degrees at O'Hare, 73 at the lakefront in Chicago, mostly sunny at the airport and sunny at the lake. I'm Jan Weller with you on this Wednesday morning until 10 o'clock here on Classical WFMT. And here is a comedy overture by Granville Bantock, the British composer, inspired by Aristophanes' comedy, The Frogs. It's played by the Grimethorpe Colliery Band.

The Frogs, a comedy overture by Granville Bantock, inspired by Aristophanes' comedy of that name. We heard the Grimethorpe Colliery Band, directed by Peter Parks. Another piece about frogs in just a moment here on Classical WFMT. 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Tickets are now on sale only at Ravinia's website, ravinia.org. A rather frog piece is a violin concerto by Telemann. He subtitles it Die Rehlinge, or The Frogs. And you'll hear some frog-like sounds in the instruments here. The performers are Musica Antiqua of Cologne, directed by Reinhard Goebel, in The Frog Concerto by Telemann.

A violin concerto by Telemann, known as The Frogs, mostly because of the frog-like sounds in the first movement in particular. We heard Musica Antiqua of Cologne, led there by Reinhard Goebel, and the violinist is not identified here. Might be Reinhard Goebel himself. 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Dolly Parton died yesterday, as you probably know by now. She was 80 years old. And we'll close this hour with a rendition of a song that she wrote in the wake of a painful split from her longtime musical partner, Porter Wagoner. She called it a song of deliverance after she went through that ordeal. Light of a Clear Blue Morning, performed here by soprano Kathleen Rich and the vocal ensemble Conspirare.

0: Conspirare and soprano Kathleen Rich, directed by Craig Hella Johnson, in Light of a Clear Blue Morning by Dolly Parton, who died yesterday at the age of 80. It's a minute before 9 o'clock, and we'll have news for you in a few moments here on Classical WFMT Chicago on 98.7 FM HD1, WFMT.com, and the WFMT mobile app.
1: 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I'm Candace Agree, and I hope you'll join me tonight at 10 for music of the sacred and the profane from the early 5th through mid-18th centuries on Baroque and Before, right here on 98.7 FM, WFMT.com, and via the WFMT app.
0: And on tonight's program, Candace will be celebrating violinist Jaap Schroeder, one of the first pioneers to present performances of authentic performances of Baroque music and other music on period instruments. That's Jaap Schroeder, featured on Baroque and Before, tonight at 10, here on Classical WFMT. It's 9 o'clock, and here's a final look at the news on this Wednesday morning. As we have reported, Dolly Parton, the beloved music and film star, known for her vibrant personality and poignant songwriting, has died of cancer at the age of 80. Her career spanned decades and included such indelible hits as Jolene and I Will Always Love You. Born in Tennessee, she rose from humble beginnings to become a country music and popular culture icon, as well as a successful actor and businesswoman. She was also a generous philanthropist and, among other things, founded the Imagination Library, which has helped to promote childhood literacy. Her charm and talent made her a beloved figure across multiple generations and political divisions. Interim Senator Darlene Graham has won the Republican nomination to replace her late brother Lindsey on South Carolina's general election ballot this fall. She defeated Representative Ralph Norman in yesterday's special Republican primary runoff. Darlene Graham was appointed to serve out the remaining months of her late brother's current term, but was quickly encouraged by President Trump to run for a full term in office. Pennsylvania health officials have reported two unvaccinated residents have died after being infected with measles. The U.S. is experiencing its worst measles year since 1991. Vaccination rates have dropped below the 95% needed to prevent outbreaks, with exemptions rising to an all-time high among kindergarten students. Evacuations have been ordered in rural Texas, where a wildfire has quickly expanded to cover more than 78 square miles. Wildfires have been popping up across the South and West in recent days amid extremely dry conditions. Meanwhile, firefighters in Nevada have made progress against a fire that forced tens of thousands of people to evacuate in the Reno, Nevada area. Iran will not allow military vessels to transit through the Strait of Hormuz if an agreement it's negotiating with Oman is finalized. That's according to Iran's deputy foreign minister. Leading diplomats from both countries met to discuss managing commercial shipping traffic through the strait, which remains largely shut down at this point. In sports, the Cubs set a franchise record yesterday by scoring their 30th unanswered run over three games, breaking the previous record, which was set in 1969. But despite that, they still lost to the Arizona Diamondbacks 5-4. The Diamondbacks came back late in the game. The White Sox beat the Texas Rangers 11-7. And in the WNBA, the Chicago Sky lost to the Connecticut Sun by a score of 87-81. In our weather forecast, there is a chance of showers today, a slight chance of thunderstorms late this morning and early this afternoon, primarily south and east of the city. Highs are expected to reach the mid-80s today, with mostly clear skies tonight and lows in the upper 60s. Tomorrow should be sunny for the morning, then becoming partly cloudy, with a slight chance of showers again early in the afternoon, and highs ranging from around 80 degrees inland to the mid-70s near the lake. Looking ahead, it looks like the Most wet weather will occur toward the end of the weekend into early next week, along with some pretty hot temperatures on Sunday and Monday. Right now it's 74 degrees across the board from O'Hare Airport to the lakefront, partly sunny at O'Hare and sunny at the lake. It's 9:04 now on this Wednesday morning, the 26th of August. I'm Jan Weller with you until 10 here on Classical WFMT. Here is some pastoral music by Doreen Carwithen, the British composer. This is her Suffolk Suite, performed by the London Symphony Orchestra, conducted by Richard Hickox.

ending with a march evoking the ruins of Framlingham Castle. That was The Suffolk Suite by Doreen Carwithen, performed by the London Symphony Orchestra, conducted by Richard Hickox. 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It's 16 minutes after 9 o'clock. Speaking of time, selecting the perfect gift is easy with a vintage timepiece from Father Time Antiques. 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How about a watch from their birth year? It's always exciting to see how design and technology come together perfectly to form a statement that one can wear. These carefully curated and unforgettable timepieces are fully restored and warrantied for a year. 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Here's a string quartet by a little-known Belgian composer of the 20th century. Her name was Lucie Valère. And here is the Crescent String Quartet to perform her String Quartet No. 3.

The Crescent String Quartet, performing the Third Quartet by Belgian composer Lucy Vallaire, who was active at the first part, during actually the first half of the 20th century. But you can definitely hear the influence of the Impressionist composers in her music. And it was brought to you on Classical WFMT. 25 minutes now before 10 o'clock. I'm Jan Weller with you for another half hour on this Wednesday morning. And here is something a bit grander, I guess you could say. This is the finale of Dvorak's Symphony No. 8. It's a performance by the New York Philharmonic, conducted by Kurt Mazur.

the finale of Dvorak's Symphony No. 8. Kurt Mazur conducted the New York Philharmonic. Programming on Classical WFMT is presented in part through the generous support of Ann L. Kaplan. It's 14 minutes before 10 o'clock. Lisa Flynn will be in at that time with a clarinet concerto by Weber for you. And we'll close the morning program with a piece written by Sir Edward Elgar, or pieces, actually, inspired by a holiday that he took in Upper Bavaria. Originally, these were six choral songs titled Scenes from the Bavarian Highlands, but three of them were later turned into an orchestral suite. Three Bavarian Dances, they're called in that guise, and they're performed here by the Bournemouth Sinfonietta, conducted by Norman Delmar.

Three Bavarian Dances by Sir Edward Elgar, inspired by time that he spent in Bavaria. The Bournemouth Sinfonietta was conducted by Norman Del Mar. It's nearly 10 o'clock, and you're listening to Classical WFMT Chicago, broadcasting on 98.7 FM, HD1, WFMT.com, and the WFMT mobile app. I'm Jan Weller. I'll be back with you tomorrow morning. I look forward to that. And Lisa Flynn is in next to spend the next few hours with you. To begin with, a clarinet concerto by Weber. Andreas Ottensamer is the soloist with the Berlin Philharmonic, conducted by Maurice Janssens in Weber's Concerto in F Major, Opus 73.

One of several works by the 19th century German composer Carl Maria von Weber, showcasing the clarinet, the Concerto No. 1, Opus 73. The Berlin Philharmonic was led by Maris Janssens, and the soloist was Andreas Ottensamer, a member of a renowned musical family in Vienna. But these days, focusing more on conducting, Andreas Ottensamer leading orchestra and opera performances. And good morning. I'm Lisa Flynn. This is Classical WFMT Chicago, 98.7 FM, HD1, WFMT.com, and listen through our free app. And our programming today for the midday is made possible in part through the generous support of the Julian Family Foundation. And that programming includes live music at 12:15 as cellist Julia Hunji Lee and pianist Umi Garrett perform works by Nadia Boulanger, Gabriel Fauré, and more at the Dame Myra Hess concert today at 12:15. Here's pianist Paul Crossley in the pair of Arabesques by Debussy.

A breezy pair of works from Debussy. He titled those Arabesques, and they were played by Paul Crossley. Summer Wind, the title of a piece coming up in just about 8 minutes, of Anton Weber, and Händel is on the way next on WFMT. 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Three pieces now by George Friedrich Händel. These are arrangements taken from his trio sonatas, the arrangements made by Trevor Pinnock, who also leads the English concert in the Passacaglia Gigue and Minuet.

A trio of dances from George Frideric Handel, a Passacaglia, then a gigue, and a minuet. And they were played by the English Concert, directed by Trevor Pinnock. Our programming on classical WFMT originates from the Rene Crown Public Media Center. A youthful work next from the Austrian composer Anton Webern, who spent some time in the Alps and his family's summer home, and was inspired to write this piece called In the Summer Wind. Here's the Royal Concertgebouw Orchestra, led by Ricardo Schell.

Day in the Alps, in that beautiful tone poem by the Austrian composer Anton Weber, in an early composition from him that was inspired by the beauties of an alpine landscape in Austria, titled In the Summer Wind. And the Royal Concertgebouw Orchestra was led by Ricardo Chailly. 9 minutes before 11 at WFMT, The Summer is Coming, is the title of this song by Herbert Howells, setting the poetry of Brian Guinness. Here's the Gabrielli Consort, led by Paul McCreesh.

A work by the English composer Herbert Howells called The Summer is Coming, Gabrieli Consort, directed by Paul McCreesh. And summer is definitely here in the Chicago area. A little bit warmer today, maybe more humid, and highs in the mid-80s. A slight chance of showers and thunderstorms this afternoon. We'll have lows overnight in the upper 60s. And then partly cloudy tomorrow, again a slight chance of showers. Highs around 80 inland, but 70s near the lake for Thursday. And currently we're at 79 degrees. 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Liszt, and this is piano music of Robert Nathaniel Dett and his suite called In the Bottoms from 1913, painting vivid musical pictures of African-American life along the river bottoms of the American South. Rochelle Sinnett is the pianist.

Ending with a lively Juba dance. So that was the suite, though, portraying African-American life along the river bottoms of the American South. The five-movement suite called In the Bottoms, and it's from Robert Nathaniel Dead, played by pianist Rochelle Sinnett, and heard this morning on Classical WFMT, 98.7 FM and WFMT.com, and remember our free WFMT app. Our programming is presented in part through the generous support of the Walsh Group. And that programming includes live music in an hour with a cello and piano recital today from the Dame Myra Hess Concert Series. Right now, a symphony from a child prodigy. This is music of Camille Saint-Saëns, who gave us five symphonies. We usually hear the famous third, known as the Organ Symphony, but he wrote this at the age of 15, a symphony in A major, and it's played by the Royal Liège Philharmonic Orchestra, led by Jean-Jacques Cantereau.

0: The French composer Camille Saint-Saëns was only 15 years old when he wrote that music, and it's the first of his five symphonies, a symphony in A major. The Royal Liège Philharmonic Orchestra was led by Jean-Jacques Cantereau. In a moment, the piano music of Franz Liszt depicting shimmering fountains just outside of Rome. And then coming up in the noon hour, in fact, in about half an hour, we have live music from the Dame Myra Hess Concert Series. Cellist Julia Hyunju Lee and pianist Umi Garrett perform works of Nadia Boulanger, Gabriel Fauré, and more here on Classical WFMT. And our programming is presented in part through the generous support of the Walsh Group.
1: 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Hear Ann Hills, Andrew Calhoun, David Massengill, Tracy Grammer, and the Sanctified Grumblers, stalwarts of the most venerable Illinois folk festival, recorded live in Geneva, Illinois in 2011. I'm Marilyn Ray Beyer. 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

Cascades of notes depicting the famous fountains in the gardens of the Villa d'Este near Rome. The music of Franz Liszt from his collection called Years of Pilgrimage. And the pianist was Andre Watts on WFMT. 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The oboe featured now in this Baroque concerto by Tommaso Albinoni, one of many by that composer. John Anderson is heard as the soloist with the Philharmonia Orchestra led by Simon Wright.

Oboist John Anderson playing the music of the Baroque composer Tommaso Albanoni and a concerto in B-flat from Opus 7. Simon Wright also led the Philharmonia Orchestra. This is Classical WFMT Chicago, 98.7 FM, HD1, also at WFMT.com and the WFMT app. We're at 82 degrees right now with partly cloudy skies, and it will stay partly cloudy the rest of today, with a slight chance of showers this afternoon, highs in the mid-80s. Lows tonight in the upper 60s. It'll be partly cloudy tomorrow, with a returning chance of showers and thunderstorms. Highs around 80 inland, but cooler near the lake. Live music in 15 minutes from the Dame Myra Hess concert today on WFMT. It'll be a cello and piano recital. A suite for strings now from Aldemaro Romero and a fugue played by the Sphinx Virtuosi.

That's a fugue by the Venezuelan composer Aldemaro Romero. It's based on a Venezuelan dance, the pajarillo, and it comes from Romero's suite for strings played by the Sphinx virtuosi. 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Each five-episode series explores a single theme, revealing surprising connections among composers, cultures, history, and great works. Trumpet takes the center stage this week to start a brand new season. 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It's from the incidental music by Sir Arthur Sullivan for Shakespeare's play, The Tempest. Michael Stern conducts the Kansas City Symphony.

0: Dance of the Nymphs and the Reapers, and that's from the 1861 music written by Sir Arthur Sullivan for a production of Shakespeare's play The Tempest, and Michael Stern led the Kansas City Symphony. 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Now we go to host Robbie Ellis.
1: Thank you so much, Lisa. Welcome to the 17th Church of Christ Scientist Chicago for today's Dame Myra Hess concert broadcast. I'm Robbie Ellis, filling in for Dave Schwann. This free weekly series is produced by Classical Music Chicago, presenting world-class musicians in Chicago since 1977. Today's concert is made possible through the generous support of the Paul Angel Foundation, the Illinois Arts Council, the National Endowment for the Arts, the Beauchart-Lawrence Fund, and individual donors. Today is a recital for cello and piano, which performers Julia Hyunji Lee and Umi Garrett are calling Song and Dance. 25-year-old cellist Julia Lee has bachelor's and master's degrees in cello performance from the Juilliard School, where she served as principal cello of the Juilliard Orchestra for 4 years. A prize winner of the Antonio Yanigro International Cello Competition, she's also been a finalist in the Susan Barbash J.S. Bach Competition, and most recently competed in the prestigious Naumburg International Cello Competition. Umi Garrett is a solo and chamber pianist. Most recently, she performed Messiaen's Quartet for the End of Time with CSO principal players at the University of Chicago, and she's performed regularly at Dame Myra Hess concerts. Umi was awarded first prize at the Juilliard School's Concerto Competition and fourth prize at the 2020 National Chopin Piano Competition. During the summers, Umi is a staff collaborative pianist at Ravinia's Staines Music Institute, and she's currently pursuing an artist diploma at the Juilliard School. It's a mostly French, mostly 1910s program today. Cello sonatas by Gabriel Fauré and Claude Debussy, with a bit of Florence Price to finish. Here are the performers, Julia Hyunji Lee and Umi Garrett, beginning with the three pieces for cello and piano by Nadia Boulanger. Less known as a composer and better known as a teacher of composers, Nadia Boulanger taught dozens, if not hundreds, of the most important musicians of the 20th century, including composers Aaron Copland, Philip Glass and Astor Piazzolla, music producer Quincy Jones, conductors Daniel Barenboim and John Elliott Gardner, and more composers besides Elliott Carter, Grazina Batsevich, and many, many leading luminaries of America and further afield. Here are Julia Hyunji Lee and Umi Garrett, cello and piano, in the 17th Church of Christ Scientist in downtown Chicago, beginning with the three pieces for cello and piano by Nadia Boulanger, live on Classical WFMT.

The Three Pieces for Cello and Piano of Nadia Boulanger. She published a few pieces as a young composer, but then preferred to foreground the works of her late sister Lily Boulanger, becoming better known as a teacher. Now to the cello sonata of Gabriel Fauré, the sonata number 1, written in 1917, when he was in his 70s. It was a time of anxiety in France, the horrors of World War I. There's a few jagged edges in this piece. Once again, Julia Hyunji Lee on cello, Umi Garrett on piano, the Dame Myra Hess Concerts.

The Cello Sonata No. 1 of Gabriel Fauré, written in 1917. Performed today by Julia Hyunji Lee and Umi Garrett, cello and piano, live on the Dame Myra Hess concerts. More music from the same country and the same decade, Claude Debussy's Sonata for Cello and Piano, written in 1915. There's a bit of dark humour fitting there, some commedia dell'arte characters, specifically the sad clown Pierrot. Cello does everything from plaintive wails to upright jazz bass pizzicato. Once again, Julia Hyunji Lee and Umi Garrett, cello and piano on Classical WFMT.

That was the Cello Sonata by Claude Debussy from 1915. Julia Hyunji Lee on cello, Umi Garrett on piano at the 17th Church of Christ Scientist in downtown Chicago. Part of the Dame Myra Hess concerts. They've got one more piece for you by Florence Price. It's called Elfentanz. A German title means Dance of the Elves. Very whimsical piece for you now, finishing today's Dame Myra Hess concert.

0: A piece called Elfentanz, or Dance of the Elves, by Florence Price. The finale to this Dame Myra Hess concert, with the crowd in the 17th Church of Christ Scientists rising to their feet to thank cellist Julia Hyunji Lee and pianist Umi Garrett. Both return visitors to the Dame Myra Hess series, today performing a mostly French program with that little bit of Chicago thrown in at the end there, taking final bows here in downtown Chicago. Two pieces best known with the title Elfentanz. One is by David Popper, a real fiery showpiece for cello and piano with perpetual motion, very much unrelenting. And then that more whimsical, more chill Elfentanz by Florence Price, written probably in Bronzeville in 1937. Julia and Umi coming out for another bow in front of this, pretty healthy crowd at the 17th Church of Christ Scientists today, on their feet, thanking them for a lovely lunchtime recital. We hope you enjoyed today's Dame Myra Hess Memorial Concert, presented live from the 17th Church of Christ Scientists Chicago, located at 55 East Wacker Drive, produced by Classical Music Chicago. 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However, tune in 2 weeks from today when we're joined by young Italian pianist Antonio Alessandri, playing Bach, Chopin and Ravel. That's on Wednesday, September the 9th at 12:15 p.m. For more upcoming Dame Myra Hess artists and programs, visit classicalmusicchicago.org. Today's broadcast audio engineer was Max Lebien, and until next time, I'm Robbie Ellis, filling in for Dave Schwan, saying goodbye from the 17th Church of Christ Scientists, Chicago.
1: 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It's now 3 minutes past 1 o'clock, back up at the studios of WFMT on the Northwest Side, with music of Kreisler and Ravel coming up. And stay with us now for the music of Handel and the suite of pieces that he wrote for the Royal Fireworks in 1748 to celebrate the end of war and the signing of a peace treaty. The Baroque Orchestra is led by Dmitri Sinkovsky.

The suite of music that George Frideric Handel wrote for a fireworks display in London's Green Park in 1748 to celebrate the end of war. Originally for wind, brass, and percussion, instruments that could be heard over the fireworks. And then later on, he added string instruments for indoor performances. That's the version we heard of the music for the Royal Fireworks by Handel with the Baroque Orchestra, directed by Dmitry Sinkovsky on WFMT. WFMT's 75th anniversary is proudly supported by the Newbery Consort, presenting historically informed performances by singers and instrumentalists of the highest caliber of music from the Middle Ages, the Renaissance, the Baroque, and beyond. Tickets are now available for their 40th anniversary season at newberyconsort.org. The Newbery Consort congratulates WFMT on 75 wonderful years. Some chamber music next from Fritz Kreisler and a scherzo from his string quartet in A minor. Here's the Delmay Quartet.

A Galloping Scherzo. It's from the String Quartet in A Minor by Fritz Kreisler, and we heard the Delme Quartet. 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And thank you. A short works next from the Canadian-American composer Colin McPhee, who wrote the music influenced by the gamelan ensembles of Bali and Java. We'll hear his Nocturne with the Esprit Orchestra.

Inspired by the gamelan music of Indonesia, the Nocturne of Colin McPhee. It was played by the Esprit Orchestra under Alex Palk. Programming here on Classical WFMT is presented in part through the generous support of an anonymous donor. In the weather outlook for today, it's going to be partly cloudy with just a slight chance of showers and thunderstorms later on, only about 20%. Steady temperatures in the lower 80s. We'll be down into the 60s again for tonight with clear skies. Then partly cloudy tomorrow, a chance of showers again. Highs in the lower 80s inland, but upper 70s near the lake. 84 degrees right now around the Chicago area. Just as Colin McPhee was inspired by music from Indonesia, Ravel was inspired by the folk music of Spain in his four-movement Spanish Rhapsody, Rhapsody Español. First Prelude to the Night, Malagueña, Habanera, and finally Festival. Lauren Mazel leads the Vienna Philharmonic.

Ending with a noisy street festival, the Rhapsody Espagnole of Maurice Ravel. The Vienna Philharmonic was directed by Lauren Mazel. Who will hear in this next selection another French impression of Spain, Bizet's opera Carmen and the famous Habanera, as Carmen sings of how love is a rebellious bird. Julia McGinnis with the Radio France Chorus and Orchestra.

Julia McGinnis as Carmen in the Habanera from Bizet's opera, and Lauren Mazel led the Radio France Chorus and Orchestra. Hope your day is going well. I'm Lisa Flynn, and this is Classical WFMT Chicago, 98.7 FM, HD1, WFMT.com, and listen on the free WFMT app. Partly cloudy skies for the remainder of the afternoon, still just a slight chance of showers and thunderstorms going into the evening hours. We'll stay in the lower to mid 80s today, and then 60s overnight. Partly cloudy tomorrow and a slight chance of showers, and highs in the lower 80s inland, but 70s near the lake. Right now it's 85 at O'Hare and Midway and 84 along the lakefront. Pianist Marc-Andre Hamelin will play the music of the Russian composer Nikolai Metner. We'll also hear a concerto for many different instruments by Vivaldi. And here is a suite from a ballet by the Swedish composer Hugo Alfvén, and tells the story of how a shepherdess was abducted by a troll mountain king. And the ballet is called The Mountain King. Nema Järvi leads the Royal Stockholm Philharmonic Orchestra.

Music from a ballet based on a Swedish fairy tale about a troll and a young shepherd girl. It's called The Mountain King, ending there with the famous shepherd girl's dance. The music of Hugo Alfvén, performed by the Royal Stockholm Philharmonic, directed by Nema Järvi. Programming on Classical WFMT is presented in part through the generous support of an anonymous donor. And coming up tonight on Baroque and Before, Candace Agree celebrates violinist Jaap Schroeder, one of the first pioneers to present performances of Baroque and classical works on period instruments, with music of Bach and Vivaldi and more coming up tonight at 10. And there's Vivaldi ahead in this hour, and before that, the music of the Russian composer Nikolai Metner and one of his piano sonatas inspired by fairy tales. This is Opus 25, number 1, with Marc-André Hamelin.

An unnamed fairy tale portrayed in that music, one, I suppose, left to the imagination. It's the Piano Sonata in C Minor, Opus 25, Number 1, by Nikolai Medtner. At the piano, we heard Marc-André Hamelin. 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Now a concerto from Vivaldi for many different instruments. There's the violin, a pair of oboes, two horns, and bassoon in this concerto in F. Gottfried von der Goltz leads the Freiburg Baroque Orchestra.

A concerto for multiple instruments by Antonio Vivaldi, taking solo turns were the violin, two oboes, two horns, and bassoon in that concerto performed by the Freiburg Baroque Orchestra on period instruments, directed by Gottfried von der Goltz. Now 18 minutes before 3 o'clock, and this is Classical WFMT. We'll end the hour with an early composition by the Hungarian composer Zoltán Kodály, who wrote this music as a graduation piece from the Budapest Academy of Music. And Kodály said it was inspired by a summer vacation along the Adriatic Sea. Summer Evening, the title of the piece, the Helsinki Philharmonic is led by Janos Furst.

A gentle and atmospheric portrayal of a summer evening in that early composition by the Hungarian composer Zoltán Kodály. And we heard the Helsinki Philharmonic, directed by János Fürst. On classical WFMT Chicago, 98.7 FM, HD1, WFMT.com, and the WFMT app. With a beautiful summer evening in store, in fact, and it's going to be partly cloudy the rest of today, just a slight chance of showers and thunderstorms and steady temperatures in the 80s. And then we'll drop down to the 60s overnight, partly cloudy tomorrow and a slight chance of showers, highs in the 80s inland, but 70s near the lake. And we're currently at 85 degrees at the airports and 83 along the lakefront. Enjoy your summer afternoon and evening. I'm Lisa Flynn. Thanks for listening with the music of Alexander Borodin next and the Polovtsian dances from his opera Prince Igor, a classic recording from the Chicago Symphony Orchestra conducted by Seiji Ozawa.

Seiji Ozawa leading the Chicago Symphony Orchestra in the Polovtsian Dances from Alexander Baradin's Prince Igor. I'm Candace Agree. Thank you for joining me this Wednesday afternoon here at Classical WFMT. Programming originates from the Rene Crown Public Media Center and continues with Schumann and the Rip Van Winkle Overture. That's always fun. And music of Christian Zending and Massenet and much more. See Echoes of the Afterlife, the John D. Nichols collection at the Golden Triangle in Chicago, with over 200 pieces of ancient tomb pottery spanning 5,000 years of Chinese history. Terracotta horses, houses, warriors, even a rhinoceros. Details at goldentriangle.biz. Violinist Andrew Wan now and pianist Shah Richard Hamlin in the Violin Sonata No. 2 in D minor of Robert Schumann.

Violinist Andrew Wan and pianist Charles Richard Hamlin in the Violin Sonata No. 2 in D minor of Robert Schumann. I hope you can stay with me this afternoon. There's Beethoven on the way, and during the unrush hour, The Passions of Angels, a string sonata and nocturnes for harp and so much more, the Piano Sonata No. 2 by Chopin as well. 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Next, an overture to an opera about a guy in the Catskills who took a 20-year nap and woke up a stranger in a strange land. It's the first of three operas by George Frederick Bristow, and it's the only one he completed. Here's the overture to Rip Van Winkle, with Rebecca Miller leading the Royal Northern Sinfonia on Classical WFMT.

The overture to George Frederick Bristow's only completed opera, Rip Van Winkle, with the Royal Northern Sinfonia, Rebecca Miller conducted. Taking us up to 4 o'clock, the Cavatina Duo in Music of Astor Piazzolla.

Libertango of Astor Piazzolla with the Cavatina Duo on Classical WFMT Chicago, 98.7 FM, HD1, WFMT.com, and the WFMT app. Just 4 o'clock this Wednesday afternoon. Hi, I'm Candace Agree. Thanks for joining me. I'm with you until 7 o'clock and back at 10 for Baroque and Before. But right now, music of Christian Zindig, perhaps best known for his piano work Rustles of Spring, or a.k.a. One Grecian Urn, if you've seen The Music Man. Here is Christian Zindig's Suite in A Minor with violinist Johan Dalena and pianist Christian Ila Hadland.

0: Violinist Johann Dalena and pianist Christian Ila Hadland in the Suite in A Minor, music of Christian Sinding on Classical WFMT. Coming up, some ballet music from the world of opera.
1: 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I'm Marilyn Ray Beyer. 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
0: Next on Classical WFMT, music from Manon. Manon, the opera by Jules Massenet. Manon Lescaut, the opera by Puccini. This is the ballet from Act 3. The story of Manon from Massenet's opera, the Royal Opera House Orchestra, Richard Bonning conducting.

L'histoire de Manon, the ballet from Act 3 of Jules Massenet's opera, Manon, the Royal Opera House Orchestra Richard Bonning conducted. Coming up, Beethoven, Heinrich von Bieber, Claire Cowan, Chopin, and much more ahead this Wednesday afternoon. Thanks for joining me here at Classical WFMT. 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

That was a sunrise serenade by Aulis Zallinen. We heard Oku Kamu leading the Finnish Chamber Orchestra on Classical WFMT. The Unrush Hour, less than 15 minutes away. Here's music of Stravinsky. 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

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Mostly sunny for Thursday and Friday with highs near 80. Clear to partly cloudy skies Thursday and Friday night, lows in the mid-60s. Right now it's 82 degrees, humidity at 53%. West-northwest winds at 9 miles per hour. As we're coming up on 5 o'clock, that means it's time for a commercial-free hour of great classical music. The Unrush Hour comes to you every weekday afternoon beginning at 5 with some miniatures by Heinrich von Bieber and Jeffrey Bergen and Claire Cowan. There's also the Funeral March Piano Sonata of Chopin. And starting off with the Passion of Angels, it's a concerto for two harps and orchestra by Marjan Mozetic. The harpists are Nora Bumanis and Julia Shaw, with Mario Bernardi leading the CBC Vancouver Orchestra.

The Passion of Angels, a concerto for two harps by Marjan Mozetic. We heard harpist Nora Bumanis and Julia Shaw with the CBC Vancouver Orchestra, conducted by Mario Bernardi. Starting off this afternoon's Unrush Hour on Classical WFMT. Still to come, Vienna's Sun Jin Cho in Chopin. Now, Three's a Charm. We'll hear music from Claire Clowen's Hansel and Gretel. Another work for harp, Three Nocturnes by Jeffrey Bergen. And we'll start off with the String Sonata, No. 9 in B-flat, of Heinrich von Bieber.

Three's a charm on this afternoon's Unrush Hour. We started off with the Seattle Baroque in the String Sonata No. 9 in B-flat of Heinrich von Weber. Then we heard harpist Sarah Bullen in Jeffrey Bergen's Three Nocturnes for Harp. And we just heard Hamish McKeach leading the New Zealand Symphony Orchestra in the King and Queen Do Fairies from Claire Cowan's Hansel and Gretel. Still to come this Wednesday afternoon, a waltz by Johann Strauss Jr., selections from Gottfried Huppert's score for Metropolis, the 1927 Fritz Lang film. We'll also hear Anna-Sophie Mutter in a violin sonata by Franck, and there's music of Prokofiev on the way, too. The Unrush Hour continues now with pianist Sun Jin Sho in the Piano Sonata No. 2 in B-flat of Chopin. It's known as the Funeral March because of the second movement.

Pianist Sun Jin Cho with the Piano Sonata No. 2 in B flat minor, the Funeral March, Piano Sonata of Chopin. Taking us close to 6 o'clock, Shepherd's Hay of Percy Grainger, with Frederick Fennell leading the Cleveland.

0: Frederick Fennell, the Cleveland Symphonic Winds, and Shepherd's Hay by Percy Grainger. Right now it's 82 degrees, humidity at 54%, west-northwest winds at 9 miles per hour.
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0: César Franck with violinist Anna-Sophie Mutter. Prokofiev with violinist James Ennis and pianist Andrew Armstrong. And some music from the movies, a silent film, Metropolis. Hi, I'm Candace Agree with you for just about another hour this Wednesday afternoon here at Classical WFMT Chicago, 98.7 FM, HD1, WFMT.com, and the WFMT app. Programming originates from the Rene Crown Public Media Center and continues with a Strauss waltz on the beautiful Blue Danube, Eric Kunzel and the Cincinnati Pops.

On the beautiful Blue Danube, the waltz by Johann Strauss Jr. with Eric Kunzel leading the Cincinnati Pops Orchestra on Classical WFMT. A violin sonata by César Franck and music from a flute sonata of Prokofiev, all coming up before 7 o'clock. That's when Exploring Music is here. So sound the trumpets. That is the theme for this week's Exploring Music. Your host, Peter Van de Graaff. I hope you'll stay with us. Next on Classical WFMT, some movie music. Gottfried Huppert, film composer for many expressionist films, and he collaborated often with director Fritz Lang, as he did in the case of the 1927 film Metropolis. We'll hear the prelude with the Berlin Radio Orchestra, Frank Strobel conducting.

The Prelude from Gottfried Huppert's original score for the 1927 Fritz Lang film Metropolis. Frank Strobel led the Berlin Radio Symphony Orchestra on classical WFMT. There have been other composers who have put their own stamp on a score for Metropolis. Gottfried Huppert's the original composer for the original score. The latest is a new score, symphonic score by Jeff Beal, whose work you may know from House of Cards. I can't wait to hear it. I hope that they'll be releasing a soundtrack album soon. Next, on Classical WFMT, the violin sonata in A major of César Franck, with violinist Anna-Sophie Mutter and pianist Lambert Orcus.

Violinist Anna-Sophie Murter, pianist Lambert Orcus, and César Franck's Violin Sonata in A. I hope you can stay with us tonight, exploring music with Peter Van de Graaff coming up at 7 o'clock, so sound the trumpets. I'm back with you at 10 o'clock tonight for Baroque and Before. Next, music of Sergei Prokofiev. This is the finale from his Flute Sonata in D major. We'll hear it in the violin and piano version, the Flute Sonata number 2, with violinist James Ennis and pianist Andrew Armstrong.

Prokofiev on Classical WFMT, violinist James Ennis and pianist Andrew Armstrong in the finale from the Violin Sonata No. 2. You may also know it as the Flute Sonata, Prokofiev's Opus 94. 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Thanks for joining me this afternoon. Hope you'll join me tonight at 10 for Baroque and Before, and I hope you'll join me tomorrow afternoon beginning at 3. I especially hope you'll stay with us for a great night of music ahead, exploring music just moments away. Have a wonderful evening and enjoy this classical miniature.

We're hearing the first movement of the Trumpet Concerto by Joseph Haydn, with Håkon Hardenberger trumpet and the Academy of St. Martin in the Fields, conducted by Sir Neville Mariner. Welcome to Exploring Music. I'm Peter Van de Graaff. This week, it's the life and times of the trumpet. We've heard the sounds of the early trumpet, and today we land squarely in the 18th century, the classical era, with a concerto by Wolfgang Amadeus Mozart's father, written in 1762. So the young Wolfgang was just 6 years old. Now, this is still the instrument of the Baroque, with note changes made with lip pressure, or in the highest register of the instrument. In those days of valveless trumpets, the higher the notes, the more options the player and composer had because of the overtone series. This is Crispian Steele Perkins and The King's Consort, all on period instruments, directed by Robert King, the Trumpet Concerto by Leopold Mozart.